0: Sam Fender and Olivia Dean's Rain Me In, Viva La Vida Coldplay, and had to get that one is snuck in there from Wall of Voodoo and Mexican Radio. I'm going to credit myself for getting that song into our rotation. It was back last May when I was covering for Wendell on the afternoon shift, and he wanted to know, oh, hey, what do you want to do for your mixtape for the ride home? And, well, it's obviously, it's a no-brainer. It's Cinco de Mayo. You got to do Mexican songs. And what the heck could there be? And, of course, I said Mexican radio, and Wendell's kind of like, I don't know if we have that in our library. Maybe it's in Whoopi's music library down the hall or something. So I had to hunt that one down, and we got it in there, and now we're getting it into our regular rotation more often. Love that song. Good stuff. It's WCLZ, Where Different Is Good. We'll do more great stuff like that, including Beck's latest and Milky Chance, a song whose title is a state.
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15 studio albums available from Becker will be available on September 18th when their 15th studio album comes out, called Ride Lonesome. And there's the title track. And that's his first new album since 2019's Hyperspace. So good stuff right there. Also on tour, got some headlining North American dates running through September and October 2016. And Beck also dropping a alternate duet version of Ride Lonesome late in June, featuring Rising Roots bluegrass star Sierra Farewell, if you want to check out a different version of Beck's Ride Lonesome. Sister Hazel now going back a few years. Here's All For You.

In the Stars and Sister Hazel's All for You before that. We're probably not getting any new music from the Beatles anytime soon, so we're going to have to go back a few decades to hear some music from them. Let's listen to A Day in the Life.

0: 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Hello again, Tommy C. here, and coming up on a brand new See Where It Goes, how about While the Sun is Shining? Yeah, we'll be taking advantage of Vacation Land's sunny skies with The Cult, Gladys Knight, Ry Cooter, Brenda Lee, and Ricky Lee Jones. It's another free-form radio escapade. Let's do it to it while the sun is shining on the next See Where It Goes, Saturday 3 to 7, replay Monday evening starting at 7, and of course, only here on 98.9 WCLZ. There you go.
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15 years for The Head and the Heart. They're going back to where it all began, releasing some of those original 2009 Apartment demos. They're actually playing their debut record in full on their tour, marking that 15 years together. And that song, Lost in My Mind, their very first number one single on the charts. Tony here, coming up on 9 o'clock, and here's The Strokes. It's Going Shopping.

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0: It's WCLZ. We're different as good bleachers, and we should talk behind Madness and Adele rolling in the deep at the top of the 9 o'clock hour. Another great set of music to come, and we'll be playing a track that Chris Cornell wrote in about 15 minutes. He thought it was just a throwaway demo, but his bandmates knew he had something special. And yep, they were right. Became one of the defining anthems of the 90s, coming up next.
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98.9 WCLZ. So what is a black hole sun exactly? Well, according to Chris Cornell, it was essentially a surreal painting put into words, a musical landscape rather than a literal story, a masterclass in mood and tension. That's what he says about that one. What does Caroline Rose have to say about Yip Yip Yow? Well, she has yet to explain, but we'll just listen to the song and figure it out for ourselves.

It's 98.9 WCLZ. Where different is good. From Duncan Sheik on to this next one. I'd call this the earworm song of the 2026s. It's one of those songs that will just play on classic hit stations 30 years from now and will just be stuck in our heads all the time. It's Heavy Foot from Monrovia.

Are you searching for some place where different is embraced, elevated, and celebrated? Sit right down. 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

98.9 WCLZ, Lucy Dacus, currently mid-tour across North America. Major highlight of this run included two high-profile, fully orchestrated performances that featured custom arrangements from her catalog. She had one at Millennium Park in Chicago with the Chicago Philharmonic, and another at the Hollywood Bowl alongside the Hollywood Bowl Orchestra and Cat Power. Good stuff from Lucy Dacus right there, her latest Planting Tomatoes. Tony here on this Saturday night, we move on to a classic from U2.

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0: Grace Potter, and, well, she named that song. I don't have to. It's the last three words of the lyrics. That's from her Trespasser album, album number 7 for her, set for release on August 21st. She's calling it the spiritual sequel to her critically acclaimed 2023 release, Mother Road. She's out on tour, and one stop will be her home state, Grand Point North Festival in Burlington, Vermont, and that is this September. She's also doing some opening slots for Chris Stapleton and the Zac Brown Band. Coming up next, we got Black Keys with a title that rhymes with itself, and the Revivalist, too.
1: Lose.
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A song title that rhymes with itself from the Black Keys and Wild Child. But after that, just now, the Revivalists' latest and Heartstop. It's 98.9 WCLZ. We'll get to Courtney Barnett right after the Black Crowes.

Courtney Barnett featuring Waxahachie. It's 98.9 WCLZ giving you a sight unseen on this Saturday night. We get to Tom O'Dell in a second. Steve Winwood picks it up from here. It's While You See a Chance.

98.9 WCOZ. Hello again, Tommy C. here, and coming up on a brand new See Where It Goes, how about While the Sun is Shining? Yeah, we'll be taking advantage of Vacation Land's sunny skies with The Cult, Gladys Knight, Ry Cooter, Brenda Lee, and Ricky Lee Jones. It's another free-form radio escapade. Let's do it to it while the sun is shining on the next See Where It Goes, Saturday 3 to 7, replay Monday evening starting at 7, and of course, only here on 98.9 WCLZ. There you go.

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Get us back into the tunes to take us into the final hour of your Saturday night. So that means we're still less than 50% of your weekend done. So plenty more time to go. Don't worry about a thing. Whole nother day looking like a nice one tomorrow as well. We'll get to Empire of the Sun. That will be your first song of the 11 o'clock hour. Right now, though, Suki Waterhouse with Back in Love.

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0: All right, proof of how bored I really am. I wanted to find out just what percentage of New England saw Noah Kahan play at Fenway Park at one of his four shows earlier this month. So about 150,000 fans over the course of four nights. The entire population of New England is about 15 million people, taking all the states into account. So that brings us to 97.972%. So that is just under 1% of all of New England saw Noah Kahan live at Fenway Park earlier this month. So that about one out of every 103 New England residents. I guess that's not too impressive, but still pretty cool. All right, Noah Kahan there, Doors, and Sheryl Crow is next.
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Sheryl Crow on 98.9 WCLZ. Yep, that's the title of the song, what she just said. I don't need to tell you. Michigander, though. I will tell you the title of this one. It's Freaking Out.

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Checking in on our website and stuff you can enter to win. It's like a little ticket window right there. Just pop your name in and, you know, you'll get something eventually. You know, it's not too much competition when you take into account all the different contests and people are busy these days. People aren't even thinking to enter. Well, you are. So you'll get in ahead of everybody. And you could win a pair of tickets to both nights of Hiss Golden Messenger, to name one, at One Longfellow Square. And that is August 18th and 19th. And if you don't want to wait, we got your official link to buy the tickets right there, too. Don't Google it. Google will just take you to spammy, scammy sites to buy tickets. Never Google to buy tickets, ever. Bad idea. So go to our website. We'll give you the official correct link so you are not scammed.

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98.9 WCLZ, Olivia Dean, Sam Fender, and Rain Me In. Nice long one, Lou Reed. Sweet Jane behind that one. So I don't know who Ezra is. These guys are better than Ezra. In fact, they're so much better than Ezra, they're good.

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4: Clear to partly cloudy skies overnight tonight, with some patchy fog developing after midnight. Our lows are falling into the upper 40s across inland towns and low 50s across the coast. Lots of sunshine continues on Sunday with winds out of the south, maybe a few pop-up clouds in the afternoon. Highs are in the upper 70s to lower 80s. Gorgeous pattern continues into Monday with sunny skies, upper 70s to lower 80s. I'm CBS 13 meteorologist Hannah Sheehy.

0: 98.9 WCOZ. Hello again, Tommy C. here, and coming up on a brand new C Where It Goes, how about While the Sun is Shining? Yeah, we'll be taking advantage of Vacation Land's sunny skies with The Cult, Gladys Knight, Ry Cooter, Brenda Lee, and Ricky Lee Jones. It's another free-form radio escapade. Let's do it to it while the sun is shining on the next C Where It Goes, Saturday 3 to 7, replay Monday evening starting at 7, and of course, only here on 98.9 WCLZ. There you go.
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3: What do you say we let someone who knows what they're doing bring you the WCLZ weather?
4: Clear to partly cloudy skies overnight tonight with some patchy fog developing after midnight. Our lows are falling into the upper 40s across inland towns and low 50s across the coast. Lots of sunshine continues on Sunday with winds out of the south, maybe a few pop-up clouds in the afternoon. Highs are in the upper 70s to lower 80s. Gorgeous pattern continues into Monday with sunny skies, upper 70s to lower 80s. I'm CBS 13 meteorologist Hannah Sheehy.

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And WCLZ says thank you to Briburn, our longtime climate positive partner. 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

0: 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Hello again, Tommy C here, and coming up on a brand new See Where It Goes, how about While the Sun is Shining? 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
1: Let's take a quick look at the WCLZ weather forecast.
2: Clear to partly cloudy skies overnight tonight, with some patchy fog developing after midnight. Our lows are falling into the upper 40s across inland towns and low 50s across the coast. Lots of sunshine continues on Sunday with winds out of the south, maybe a few pop-up clouds in the afternoon. Highs are in the upper 70s to lower 80s. Gorgeous pattern continues into Monday with sunny skies, upper 70s to lower 80s. I'm CBS 13 meteorologist Hannah Sheehy.

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Sit right down. 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

0: 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Hello again, Tommy C here, and coming up on a brand new See Where It Goes, how about While the Sun is Shining? Yeah, we'll be taking advantage of Vacation Land's sunny skies with The Cult, Gladys Knight, Ry Cooter, Brenda Lee, and Ricky Lee Jones. It's another free-form radio escapade. Let's do it to it while the sun is shining on the next See Where It Goes, Saturday 3 to 7, replay Monday evening starting at 7, and of course, only here on 98.9 WCLZ. There you go.
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1: What do you say we take a quick look at the WCLZ weather forecast?
2: Clear to partly cloudy skies overnight tonight with some patchy fog developing after midnight. Our lows are falling into the upper 40s across inland towns and low 50s across the coast. Lots of sunshine continues on Sunday with winds out of the south, maybe a few pop-up clouds in the afternoon. Highs are in the upper 70s to lower 80s. Gorgeous pattern continues into Monday with sunny skies, upper 70s to lower 80s. I'm CBS 13 meteorologist Hannah Sheehy.

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And WCLZ says thank you to Bryburn, our longtime climate positive partner. 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

0: nice.
1: And welcome to Main Point, Danny Martinetti. Heard across all the stations at Portland Media Group. And we're celebrating one of Maine's most beloved summer traditions. The St. Peter's Bazaar, an Italian festival, is right around the corner, kicking off Friday, August 7th, and Saturday, August 8th. And it's celebrating the Assumption of Mary and of St. Rocco. And it kicks off on Federal Street between India and Hampshire Street in Little Italy of Portland. And nice enough to join me here on Main Points is Mike Colello. He is the co-chair of the St. Peter's Bazaar and Italian Festival. Nancy Goodwin Taliento, who coordinates the festival, the famous Italian cooking sales. I'm on many of the hats that she wears. Thank you both. Ciao. Come stai? How are you?
2: Bene, bene. First of all, I'd like to thank Portland Media Group and WGAN for having us in here this morning. Thank you, Dan. The thing that comes to my mind about it, first and foremost, is it's 101 years old. Think about that. What is in this country, besides the government itself, 101 years old and still thriving and growing? And I mean growing because we have grown the bazaar's participation with attendance and with funds generated for the care and future of St. Peter's and Little Italy in the area. And that's about tradition. So what's the one thing? I think it's like holding on to your family.
1: Yeah.
2: You want to be able to, you know, take out that picture book every once in a while and go back and look at your cousins and your aunts and your uncles and your mom and your dad and your grandparents and say, this is who we are. This is where we came from. And we're so happy to be here. And thanks again for the opportunity to share this.
1: And St. Peter's Church has been the heart of Portland's Little Italy. Talk about this, how the festival helps preserve. Talk about the importance of this and the heritage that is being preserved.
3: Well, we're now into multi-generations of families coming back to the bazaar. They're bringing their children and grandchildren, and the generations go on. And my grandparents lived in a house right on Hampshire Street.

0: all 12 of their children were born there. My dad, they all grew up on that street, and everyone knew everyone, took care of everyone, helped everyone out. It was a wonderful neighborhood for them to grow up in, and then they migrated out to the East Deering and North Deering, and they, wherever they are, they still come back for the bazaar.
1: Nancy and the house that she grew up in is still there. There's a building on the corner of Hampshire and Newbury Street, and we know it today as Pine Tree Legal. Once upon a time, that place used to be called Federal Supermarket, and it was a store that was started by
0: my uncle. His name was Dominic, and I don't think a lot of people even knew what his real first name was, but he was Coco to everybody.
1: When you talk about all of the Italians that lived in that neighborhood, the store name, Federal Supermarket, was on the building, and it said it. But every Italian that lived in that neighborhood, because of the closeness of the families and the connection with the language and the heritage and all emigrating from Italy, the name of that store to all Italians was not Federal Supermarket. It was called Coco's. And that was because her uncle's nickname was Coco. When my mother and my grandparents sent me to the store when I was a kid, they didn't say, go to the supermarket. They said, go to Coco's.
2: Each and every year, looking at the 101st annual that is kicking off Friday, August 7th and Saturday, August 8th. What can visitors expect this year? Why don't you paint the picture and walk us through, first of all, the setup that goes into this and then what the weekend is set for everyone that's going to be attending.
1: I think the beginning of the setup actually is about a month or two after this festival ends. We kind of get together again informally to start putting things together for the next year. And it actually takes about probably 10 months to do this. We have about 65 to 90 volunteers that help us set this up. So the first thing that happens is when we start the new year is we have a recap of what we did that was successful, that some of the things that we need to improve on or correct, things that occurred that we didn't anticipate. And that takes probably a couple of weeks because we have to reach back out to the volunteer group because they're the ones who give us all the feedback about what we do. And I'll let Nancy chime in here and talk about how that process sort of impacts what she plans to do for the next year, because everything that they do in that booth, the pastry cookie booth, it is also very instrumental in the bazaar because it is the most one of the most popular stops within the food court cycle. So they need to know what sold and what they're going to do back next year.
0: Well, we bake for 2 days now, bake everything fresh so it's ready for Friday. And we have anywhere from 50 to 100 volunteers at any time, all doing various jobs. We roll the dough. There's the, obviously the baking, then they cool. We have a team that does frosting. When that is cool, we have another team that will package the cookies and seal them tightly and the storing of them. And we have some young women that, you know, are excellent that have helped us. We have new generations coming on. And last year we baked around 13,000 cookies.
2: Wow.
0: And we do the filled cookie with the chocolate chips, walnuts, cherries, grape preserve. Then we do the most popular one is the round anise cookie. And then we do a round lemon cookie for those that prefer a different taste. And it's a huge, huge undertaking. We have one woman that just does the frosting. And we have two mixers going, heavy-duty mixers going. And it's constant, but it all comes together. It all works. And everyone gets along very well.
2: They really do. A favorite cookie, by the way. Do you have it, or is that like a kind of an impossible question to ask?
0: No, the fill cookies are my favorite. I love the ones with the filling.
2: What about you, Mike? What do you think you have to go with?
1: I like the anise cookies with all of the various colored sprinkles that go on top. And I like them because, again, you know, we've been talking about tradition and nostalgia. Every time I have a bite of one of those, it reminds me of my grandmother.
2: Yeah, and it's the recipe. The recipe has been passed down for generations. And it's nice to, like you said, Nancy, the future generation prepare this, have the recipe, and really bring everyone together. And that's the conversation that we're having this morning, the 101st anniversary of St. Peter's Church annual Italian Bazaar and Street Festival, Friday, August 7th, Saturday, August 8th. You can't miss it. It kicks off on Federal Street between India and Hampshire Streets in the old Little Italy. Some exciting news when we come back on the other side of this break about some food presentations and what you can expect for entertainment. Lots to go over here on Main Points. We'll be right back.
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2: 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It's Danny Martinetti, heard across all the stations here at Portland Media Group. The 101st anniversary of St. Peter's Church annual Italian Bazaar and Street Festival. You know, I got reeled in by Mike about a year and a half ago, and it was the best time for me to personally get into the Italian culture. It was powerful because it was a time when I'd lost my mother about 2.5 years ago, and it was nice to be a part of a family. And that's what the church, St. Peter's Church, is. It's a family. Everyone gathers together and really treats each other. You just heard some of the stories from them. And we're continuing this by continuing the tradition. The Assumption of Mary and of St. Rocco begins each night at 5 o'clock until 10, Friday, August 7th, and Saturday, August 8th. It's right around the corner. This is another exciting year because each year you're able to bring new excitement to the festival. Talk about what people that are walking down can expect this year.
1: We've got some new and exciting street lighting we purchased last year from a company down in Pennsylvania. And what makes it unique is that it doesn't look like regular street lighting. It's very similar to the lighting that is used at the in the north end of Boston when they do their annual feasts. When you're coming from India Street or walking up from the Old Port towards India Street, you'll see that very unique, very glitzy looking street lighting. And then as soon as you turn the corner and come into the actual festival area, which is on India and Federal Street, you'll notice that there's a giant food booth right there at the beginning, and then a bunch of tables that you can spread out and enjoy your selections between the pizza and the pasta and all that other stuff. This year, we're very excited because we are introducing two new food vendors who are joining our efforts. Via Vecchia, a very popular Italian upscale restaurant in the Old Port, and they're preparing to make many delicious Italian creations. They do a little different twist on some traditional stuff, so it'll be very exciting to see that. The second interesting piece is an individual that I personally grew up with. Actually, I'm related to him. He's part of my family through marriage, and his name is Dick Colucci, better known as the meat maestro of Munjoy Hill. He used to own a store up there right across from the fire station on the top of Congress Street. He was infamous, or is infamous, for creating the best Italian sausages in Greater Portland. So both of those are going to be introduced into the festival with all the other things that we've already done in the past. And of course, Bruno's Adult Beverage Garden, because you have to have something.
2: That's always a hit.
1: You got to wash it down.
2: The Jim Champy Band and a 7-piece premier dance band.
4: The interesting thing about music, there's no second chance. There's no second take. You have to do it right the first time.
2: Always a go-getter to go, always puts on such a performance, and now we get to have them both Friday and Saturday night. This is really exciting for the festival.
1: We always wanted to get Jimmy Champion to be there for both nights, but because of his previous musical commitments, it was always very difficult to get him to play both Friday and Saturday. So we always brought in another act from outside the area. This year, cleared the decks for us in January and said, "You got me for two nights if you still want me." And we said, "Absolutely." He's always a big hit. He gets things moving quickly and keeps the party rolling all night long. He's got a lot of different options in terms of music. He can play the slow stuff and the fast stuff and the dance stuff. And it's just a great time, and everybody feels like they're at a party. And if anyone's ever gone to a wedding or another event that Jimmy plays at, you know exactly what we're talking about.
2: We are speaking with Mike Colello. He's the co-chair of the festival, and also joining in studio. Welcome in. And first time here at Main Point, which is always great when I'm able to bring new faces here. Nancy Goodwin, who coordinates the festival, the Italian Cookie Sale. However, Nancy, you, I mentioned at the beginning, you wear other hats as well. Why don't you tell listeners what you're a member of?
0: I'm a member of the women's group at St. Peter's. It's called Sacred Heart Sodality, and the men have a group called the Holy Name, and we all work together on a big event like this, and we join together. It's because it's all for St. Peter's, and the women do the majority of the baking. The men come and help out. They carry the trays, and they help with the packaging. They run mixers, so it's a joint event between our two organizations. And to bake 13,000 cookies, you need a lot of experienced help, and we have some excellent bakers, excellent people that work with us. We use 600 pounds of flour, 250 pounds of sugar to make these cookies, and to say nothing of the eggs that we use, there's 180 dozen eggs involved, and the frosting is 400 pounds of confectioner's sugar, and it's rare that we have any 50-pound bags left over, but there's a lot involved and a lot of people, both the men and the women from the parish, and family and friends and extended family and friends love to come and bake, and we love to have them help out.
2: And definitely a lot of cafe espresso that goes along. All right, we're going to take one more break. When we come back, we're going to go over maybe some of the favorite memories of the festival over the years, and seeing that the generation continues to grow. It's Danny Martinetti, your host here on Main Points, having a great conversation with our friends over at the St. Peter's Church for the annual Italian Bazaar and Street Festival happening Friday, August 7th. Kicks off that at 5 o'clock. And if you want all the details, you can go right online, stpetersfestivities.com. It has all the links, and you can actually see a nice little piece about the preparation of the cookies that our friends at CBS 13 had previously done. So we'll wrap things up on Main Points when we come back.
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2: Hi, and welcome back to Main Point. Ciao tutti. How are ya? Everyone's at home when you're a part of St. Peter's Church, the annual Italian Bazaar and Street Festival. Everyone is welcome. It's free to attend. It's going to be a great day. Friday, August 7th, it kicks off. Some additional items that we may not covered. We can chat here for hours. Three Italians in one room. Oh, mamma mia. talk about what else we can expect. I know, Nancy, during the break, there's a new cookie, but some additional delicious, scrumptious pastries.
0: In addition to the cookies, which are probably our number one item, last year we introduced an Italian rainbow cake, and that went very well. So we're going to bring more of that back this year. We'll have tiramisu, we'll have limoncello, we will have almond cream cake, and we make approximately 3,500 cannolis during the weekend. We have a crew right in the back room that is constantly making them fresh, traying them, cooling them, traying them right out front. So plenty of cannolis, cookies, cake, and the three pastries that we do. We also have pizzelles in the anise flavor and the chocolate flavor. So we have all sorts of sweet treats for everyone, and you might want to try the Italian rainbow cake this year.
2: That, along with everything that is there, you have your arancinis, you have your sausage, you have the meat maestro, Dicky Colucci, with this famous Monjoy Hill legendary hand cranked. I love this, to see this all done. The hand cranked Italian sausages in Via Vecchia will be there, adding the delicious Italian creation. So on top of it, you also have the performance, Mike, that is going on as well. Give a little peek. Someone's walking down. Tell them to come down the street. Tell them what's inside of the actual festival.
1: Music, obviously, is part of the draw, because that whole setup is geared to, you know, making the sound or the festival feel as though it's part of the neighborhood. You can hear it all the way up to Congress Street. You can hear it over on Franklin Arterial. You can hear it halfway up Federal Street, proceeding up to Monjoy Hill, and then down towards the Old Port off India Street. So that just is part of the natural draw of bringing the people into the festival area. But what you're going to encounter there is a very large food booth right around that corner on India and Federal that has pizza, pasta, arancini, sausage, veal parm, other things like that. And then, of course, the Dick Colucci special Monjoy Hill Italian handmade sausage. And then there's plenty of things for the kids to do. We've got a cotton candy machine. We've got games of chance out in the street for the children, and there's lots of prizes that we give away as part of that. We actually sell, we don't sell balloons, we give you balloons for the children, and if you'd like to make a donation to us, fine. If not, no problem. Just carry the balloons around. And so there's something for everybody. So it's definitely a family affair, and that's part of the whole essence of what the Italian festival and the bazaar is to remember that the nucleus of the Italian influence on the city of Portland when they emigrated here back around the 1900s. When they first came, there was nothing. They were all looking for a place to worship, and so they naturally migrated from that neighborhood to the Cathedral Church, which is the mother church for the entire state. And it was a bishop. He met with these Italian men and said, we're going to find you a place, and we're going to find a spot to build a church for Italians. And so that is how St. Peter's came into existence. And because of everyone living in that neighborhood, because of a common language from Middle Street and Commercial Street and the Grand Trunk Railroad all the way up to Congress Street and all the way over to the police station, which used to be a little bit further down on Newbury Street, and then into Vine Deer and Chatham. That was Little Italy. But because of urban renewal and because of, building new highways and just the changing extent of people moving to the suburbs, so it all kind of fell apart in the sense that, back in the day, the Village Cafe was there and the McCucci's was there, Commercial Fruit was there. And then there was a whole row of buildings that were Italian-owned, and barbershops and little restaurants and coffee shops that all, created that whole area. So it was a living, breathing entity unto itself, yeah. And you didn't need to travel too far outside of that to get what you needed. And then it kind of dissipated over a couple of years when urban renewal took place in the 60s. And so when we were tasked with the taking back the bazaar and making it something that was just another festival, we said, we want to keep Little Italy alive, because it's the only things that are left there now are Amato's and McCucci's and a couple of restaurants on India Street and Hampshire Street. So we started with the flags. We hung all the flags all over that neighborhood so you could see what used to be there. And that was the beginning, and here we are now.
2: you know, when people come to the festival, and by the way, this is a great opportunity for you to get involved with the community. Come down and see the festival Friday, August 7th and Saturday, August 8th. And when people come to the festival, they're really not just buying the food, they're helping preserve a tradition that's been part of Portland for generations. What does it mean to the both of you to see families come back year after year, bring in their children, and now even their grandchildren? What does that mean to the both of you? Let's start with you.
1: All of those points that Nancy made about the church and the grotto are, you know, there's not much else that I can add there with this exception. In addition to the tradition and knowing that it is the nucleus of what was once the vibrant Little Italy section of Portland. The purpose of the bazaar in its initial inception was to make sure that everything survives and that we have the resources to actually keep it going. So one of the other things about coming to the bazaar, if you've never had the opportunity to do this, go inside the church and see what an Italian church would be in Italy, because this is the closest replication of a church like that. St. Peter's is the only Italian church in the state. And if you are Italian, you are automatically a parishioner of that church. And I just became aware of that myself a couple of years ago. So it's a very interesting piece. But the artwork inside that church is absolutely stunning and phenomenal. And it was all made possible because of participants in the bazaar and other benefactors who came forward when this idea was that we have to keep this going for the benefit of the people who came here and started this life for all of us.
2: 101 years and still going. Before we go, let's have a little fun. I have this like little lightning round of questions that I want to ask you both. Will you partake in this and have a little bit of fun with this?
1: Absolutely.
0: Sure.
2: All right. Cannoli or Italian cookies?
0: Cannoli.
1: Meds and meds.
2: Italian sausage or meatballs?
0: Meatballs.
1: I'd go meatballs too.
2: Favorite Italian song or artist?
0: That's Amore.
6: When the moon hits your eye like a big pizza pie, that's Amore.
1: I particularly like Frank Sinatra, although he's Italian, but he didn't sing very many Italian songs. The other Italian artists that I like are Sergio Franchi, Dick Contino, and Il Volo.

0: The good taste is there. What's the first thing that you eat when you arrive at the festival?
1: Well, I'm pretty well cookied out at that point because of the tasting and everything that's involved, and really don't get to eat until after it's over and somebody will save me a salad.
2: And I don't generally eat either, but the first thing I do when I get there usually is have a glass of red wine.
0: Hey, look, red wine is good for all of us. And finally, one word that describes the festival.
1: Michael said it best. It's the tradition and the families that are there. And we thank everyone that comes and participates. And it helps us to maintain the church to the beautiful state that it's in. And we really do appreciate everyone coming and all the volunteers. We couldn't do it without all the volunteers. Hundreds and hundreds of people from the parish help us. And again, we couldn't do it without all the people that come and support us. And we do appreciate it.
2: And along that same line, when you come, please, as I said, go inside the church. It's open from the time we begin at 5 o'clock until 10 o'clock at night. All the lights are on. You can go in and walk around and see all the artwork and the statues. And it's a very breathtaking parish, if I can say that as a biased person.
0: And it's Buona Festa.
2: Buona Festa.
1: Buona Festa.
0: And this has been Main Points right across all the stations here at Portland Media Group. 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

0: 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Hello again, Tommy C here, and coming up on a brand new See Where It Goes, how about While the Sun is Shining? 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
7: Your Sunday will be filled with plenty of sunshine, winds right out of the south, and our highs climbing into the upper 70s near 80 degrees. Sunday night, clear to partly cloudy, lows falling into the lower 50s. Monday will be another gorgeous day with low humidity, lots of sunshine, and our highs in the upper 70s to lower 80s. Our pattern will turn wet by mid to late week. I'm CBS 13 meteorologist Hannah Sheehy.

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8: Your Sunday will be filled with plenty of sunshine, winds right out of the south, and our highs climbing into the upper 70s near 80 degrees. Sunday night, clear to partly cloudy, lows falling into the lower 50s. Monday will be another gorgeous day with low humidity, lots of sunshine, and our highs in the upper 70s to lower 80s. Our pattern will turn wet by mid to late week. I'm CBS 13 meteorologist Hannah Sheehy.

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1: She comes from Silver Spoon, Golden Rule Private School, never miss Sunday church.

And WCLZ says thank you to Briburn, our longtime climate positive partner. 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
2: 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I'm your host, Rob Reinhart. This time out, new music from His Golden Messenger, Margo Price with a cool cover, Devin Gilfillian, Jesse Wells, and our in-studio guests, the Nitty Gritty Dirt Band.
3: We used to sit in McCabe's guitar shop. People would come in and take down a guitar and start to play Black Mountain Rag, and somewhere about half the way through, they couldn't finish it, and we'd go back to doing what we were doing.
2: Nitty Gritty Dirt Band was a foundational country rock band from the prime era for that genre. Started in 1966, the band has gone through numerous changes over the decades, but have never strayed from the sound that defined them in the early days. Founded in California, they built their reputation in Colorado, and that's where they returned for a run of farewell concerts in June, marking their 60th anniversary. Back in 2010, we had the occasion to sit down for a session with founding members Jeff Hanna, John McEwen, and Jimmy Fadden, along with Bob Carpenter, who joined the band in 1979. Marking both their 60th anniversary and their farewell to the road, we'll go back to that session today as Nitty Gritty Dirt Band joins us this week as our in-studio guests on Acoustic Cafe. We're going to start out with something from Lizzo, who has had a tough go of it since releasing her new album, Bitch, in June. It was actually June the 5th, and it was considered DOA when it was released, and it really was just a number of weeks ago, and it is already considered a monumental failure for the fifth time out for Lizzo. Of course, she was canceled between the last album and this one. She is trying to work her way back from that. The album treads in territory where she has been in the past, G-funk and soul, rock, synth, funk, go-go music. What none of the reviews ever seem to take on are the acoustic, quieter bits on the album, which I think are actually more interesting. So, let's give it a try. This is Lizzo, the song called Like a Crime on Acoustic Cafe. Me.

Anjimale Chitambo, also known as just simply Anjimale, out of Boston, has released album number 6 this year. It's a fine effort, too, called You're Free to Go. And from that, we heard Destroying You from Anjimale on Acoustic Cafe. And we started out with Lizzo, who is trying desperately to get back in public favor. And the new album is out. We heard a bit of what they are referring to as jazz elements on that song called Like a Crime from Lizzo. I want to play two artists who actually were traveling together for a while in the UK. One is from America, one is from England. This would be Jalen Nagonda and MT Jones. The two of them were together at LIPA, the Liverpool Institute for the Performing Arts. And then MT Jones followed Jalen Nagonda down to London, where they try to make a go of it. MT Jones played keyboards, I believe, in Jalen Nagonda's band. Let's play Jalen Nagonda from the brand new album. First, that was called Doctrine of Love. Came out back in June. This is called Anyone in Love on Acoustic Cafe.

MT Jones put out the debut album called Joy. Back in the spring, is touring the States now alongside the Heavy Heavy. That is MT Jones with the song called Easy. We will have MT Jones on our program here in the weeks ahead. And one of his running mates in the early days was Jalen Naganda. They were both obviously traveling the same musical territory to some degree. Jalen Naganda from the States, MT Jones from the UK. Anyone in Love from Jalen Naganda's new album called Doctrine of Love. Let's go into our archives now for a performance from 25 years ago. This is from the late Chris Whitley. Chris Whitley had a brilliant start to his career, but unfortunately, really died young at the age of 45 from cancer in 2005. The thing that broke things open for him was an album called Living with the Law. That album had a song called Big Sky Country, which was used in Thelma and Louise back then. So big movie placements. And there were other great songs on there as well. It is a masterpiece. If you ever have a chance, check out Living with the Law. Here's another one of those songs that Chris performed live for us here at Acoustic Cafe back

The song called Poison Girl, originally from that album Living with the Law in 1991. That is Chris Whitley performing it live here in 2001, the late Chris Whitley. And ahead, Josh Joplin revisits his debut, and our in-studio guests, Nitty Gritty Dirt Band, calling it a day, 60 years on.

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3: Your Sunday will be filled with plenty of sunshine, winds right out of the south, and our highs climbing into the upper 70s near 80 degrees. Sunday night, clear to partly cloudy, lows falling into the lower 50s. Monday will be another gorgeous day with low humidity, lots of sunshine, and our highs in the upper 70s to lower 80s. Our pattern will turn wet by mid to late week. I'm CBS 13 meteorologist Hannah Sheehy.
4: That's Josh Joplin, some 25 years ago in our studios, doing his song Camera One. Josh was from Washington, D.C., but at that time had moved to Atlanta to sink into the singer-songwriter scene from which artists had started to emerge. Kevin Kinney with Drivin' and Cryin', Jack Logan, and recently, back then, John Mayer. Camera One actually went to number one on the AAA radio charts of the day. So now, at age 54, living in Chicago and raising kids, he has decided to revisit the debut album, Useful Music, and the single Camera One, a quarter century later, with this solo piano version on Acoustic Cafe.

0: There's Josh Joplin, who has gone on to make lots and lots of music with the Josh Joplin group of his, including some music made in Chicago, where he now makes his home. That is revisiting a song from 25 years ago, an album called Useful Music. That is a solo piano acoustic version of the song Camera One. We have also talked to Josh on the program as a part of a duo called Among the Oak and Ash. That would be 2009 or so with the artist Garrison Starr. Back in the late 1960s, a lot of people formed groups with the idea of fusing rock, country, and folk music together. The Byrds come to mind, but none have done it better or longer than our in-studio guests this week. The Nitty Gritty Dirt Band. Forming in California in 1966, they eventually found their way to Nashville, where they embarked on a truly unique project called Will the Circle Be Unbroken? Released in 1972, the album had the Nitty Gritty Dirt Band, a roots rock band, collaborating with country music royalty, like Mother Maybelle Carter, Jimmy Martin, and Doc Watson.
1: Will the circle be unbroken? Climb by, Lord, climb
0: by. By the time the second volume, Will the Circle Be Unbroken, Volume 2, came out in 1989, those collaborators expanded to include folks like Johnny and Roseanne Cash, John Prine, Emmylou Harris, and Bruce Hornsby.
2: While no one was looking on the old plantation, it took her all the way down a long mountain road.
0: And then came Circle, Volume 3, expanding the concept again in 2002, adding Taj Mahal, the McCrorys, Willie Nelson, and Tom Petty.
3: Well, I'm all played up. I'm ready to meet my savior.
0: But always at the core, it was the Nitty Gritty Dirt Band. And if that's all they did, they would have earned their place in music history. But they've also recorded dozens of albums on their own, being the first to record the songs of Jackson Browne, Kenny Loggins, Jerry Jeff Walker, years before those artists made their own respective debuts. In May, Nitty Gritty Dirt Band marked their 60th anniversary, and last month, they did so with a run of farewell concerts in Colorado. They may still make music together, but they have decided to step back from the touring that's been a huge part of their career. This week, we wanted to revisit a session from 2010 with founding members Jeff Hanna, Jimmy Fadden, and John McEwen, plus Bob Carpenter, who joined the band in 1979. At that time, they had issued their first record in 5 years called Speed of Life. So, let's go back with Nitty Gritty Dirt Band as our in-studio guests on Acoustic Cafe.
4: 5 years since Woody Creek, the last studio record.
5: Right.
4: Talk a little bit, if you can, about the time between these two discs.
5: Macrame.
4: Okay.
6: We basically wait for some seminal event to happen that puts us back into the studio. Something has always happened that got us back in the studio. In the early days, it was always like, well, the record company wants us to make another record. In the case of the Circle Records, it was Johnny Cash on Circle 2 coming up and going, one of you boys going to do another Circle record. And this one, it was this hookup with George Massenburg and John Randall. John Randall's always been a good friend, and we had the opportunity to record with George, which we've always wanted to do, and so that's what set this project in motion.
4: Now, this was a live recording. My impression of this band is that it has always been a live recording. Is that incorrect?
5: We have albums that literally it was me on guitar and a drummer in the room, period, and then we built it from there. Not as much fun. Generally speaking, I think the biggest difference between live and not live recording for us is what happens with the vocals. On this album, George Massenburg and John Randall insisted that we sing everything live too. And we did go back and fix a few things, but generally speaking, they wanted a performance, you know? And the singer, as long as it's not an instrumental, the singer's leading the charge there, you know? So if me or Bob or Jimmy imploded on our lead vocals, we just started again.
6: What we had never done before was, on this project, I think it's the first time we've ever done it, George was engineering in the room with us. There was no control room / studio.
5: Right.
6: So he was sitting in the literally in the middle of all of the instruments with headphones on at his board doing the engineering while we were playing in the same room.
5: It's crazy. It's like the console's right in there. Well, the only time the band did a great their second album. There's a shot of them. They recorded that album they were renting Sammy Davis Jr.'s house. His pool house was turned into a studio, and there's a great shot of them in the recording process, and the producer's desk is right there in the middle of the room. That's the only other time I've ever seen it.

0: Speed of Life, which was the title track to the album back in 2009. We are revisiting a 2010 session with Nitty Gritty Dirt Band, who have just passed the 60-year mark and have also announced they're taking a break from the road.
1: Coming from the era of recording that this band does, when all of this new way of recording, especially in a digital environment, when it started to sort of sweep in, did you see this as an opportunity or as a good thing?
2: I think we were more kind of like analog dinosaurs, you know, because we all love the way tape sounds. So, and early digital recording didn't sound very good. The downside to having an unlimited amount of tracks is, when are you done?
3: What you lose most of all with digital, I believe, is echo. Digital echo does not sound as good as capital echo. Capital echo reverb chambers in L.A., or the old Columbia Echo. You don't get that with digital. One of the problems being on an instrument, when you hear the little picking, you might hear the like a finger pick. When you put that in digital echo, it jumbles it up. It does a lot of things. Real echo is different. Like Jeff mentioned earlier, and you were saying, one of the biggest problems is too many things to judge. You put 30 tracks or something down, you've got a day and a half of listening to go through.
4: I think one of the things that you lose when you have unlimited amounts of tracks, which is something we wanted to lose when we did this project, was dealing with the dynamics and the construction of the song later on, putting it off to later. Well, that's not really working in there. Well, we can add something later. Well, let's not worry about later. Let's do it now.
2: Yeah.
3: You just reminded me, in the 80s one time, I asked Bob, we were in Nashville recording, and he goes, yeah, I got to head back to L.A., but I'm coming back Tuesday to do the bass on one song, the middle of it, and maybe overdub a piano note on it. I mean, it was like a menu of this stuff that was just all out of order, you know. I got to fix 8 notes on this one and 4 on the other one. And I mean, Jimmy plays a harp the best on the first pass. There's something magic, Jimmy, about what you do, like on Resurrection. Nobody has the guts just to hold that one note.
5: You know, I think that the thing is how you make music. We do it as a whole better. Some people, artists, like to assemble their songs in pieces. And I don't know that the listener always discerns the difference. There's such a variety of how you can go about doing this. We just like to play as a band.
2: Addressing something that you said earlier, because we're a four-piece band and all of us at various times do come back in and add an instrument to that track, I think that the ability to know where the dynamics and where the feel was. If I play acoustic on a track and I got to come in and play, you know, electric slide on the same track, which I did on a couple tracks on this, I know not to step on myself. You know, there is a way still to get into that track building thing, mm-hmm. but it's tricky. We just don't do that, like, not a lot of loops going on.
4: When you're set up like we were on this record, like we were on the Circle projects, there's an energy level and a commitment that you have to make when you know that everybody's bleeding into everybody else's microphones. If something goes wrong in your part, you can't just fix it because you're already in everybody else's microphone. So I wouldn't call it angst, but I would call it intense energy and focus that you bring to the performance when you know that everybody's not sitting in different parts of the studio isolated.

0: The Resurrection, another one from that album Speed of Life, which came out back in 2009. On today's program, we're going back to 2010 in a session we did with Nitty Gritty Dirt Bands, John McEwen, Jimmy Fadden, Jeff Hanna, and Bob Carpenter, celebrating their 60th anniversary, which came back in May, and the announcement in June that they will be stepping back at this point from touring. We'll have more from that session in the second hour here on Acoustic Cafe. 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
3: 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I'm Rob Reinhart. This year marked the full-length debut from Monrovia. It was called Bloodline. Although that is not entirely accurate, Monrovia was a very different type of artist a few years ago when he first started more in the pop hip-hop category, but then found this quiet acoustic thing that he just loved to do. Put out four EPs, and now, this year, finally, the full-length debut called Bloodline. Let's listen to a song from that called Field Song here on Acoustic Cafe.

24-year-old Bebe Stockwell out of Boston, who has been writing her own songs for 18 years, to hear her tell it. At age six, started writing while playing piano and guitar, and now has a full-length proper debut called Volume 1, appropriately enough. And from that, Northeast Regret on Acoustic Cafe from Bebe Stockwell. And Monrovia's Field Song before that, from Monrovia's proper full-length debut called Bloodline. Shaky Graves started out fairly stripped down, and the sound got more and more complex with every album. Shaky Graves is back and stripping it down again, and basically playing everything on the new album himself. The album is called Fondness, Etc., and this is called Don't Change a Thing on Acoustic Cafe.

0: For 30 years, most appearances for Martin Sexton in our studios were solo. But that was one where he actually had a band with him. That is 2007 and the song called How Far I've Come from the great Martin Sexton. And before that, Shaky Graves, Don't Change a Thing from the latest album called Fondness, etc. Next hour on Acoustic Cafe, newcomer Satya, Jesse Wells with A Quieter Moment, Trampled by Turtles with Jeff Tweedy, plus more of our 2010 visit with Nitty Gritty Dirt Band, who just turned 60 this year. 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
0: We're starting the second hour of Acoustic Cafe now. I'm Rob Reinhart. We'll have more of a 2010 visit with Nitty Gritty Dirt Band on Acoustic Cafe. The band just celebrated their 60th anniversary in May, and then in June announced that they would be coming off the road, kind of retiring from the road. They may still make music together. We'll see. But we wanted to go back and take a listen to this out of our archives from 2010. We're going to start the hour with a guest who is coming up here in the weeks ahead, and that is Devin Gilfillian, who just released a brand new album called Time Will Tell. And from that album, which goes all different kinds of places, let's hear one of the quieter moments called You Can Hate Me Now on Acoustic Cafe.
4: You can hate me.

Nine People is the new album from His Golden Messenger. Mercy Avenue is the name of that song. The album is all about celebrating community, the community of people that made this album. And that included the producer, Josh Kaufman from Bonnie Light Horseman. Also, guests on here include I'm With Her, Bruce Hornsby, who actually adds some flute parts and such. The song Mercy Avenue, His Golden Messenger, and before that, Devin Gilfillian from an album called Time Will Tell, which goes so many different places. I mean, there is rock and funk and soul and dance music, and we heard a ballad called You Can Hate Me Now, which is new from Nashville's Devin Gilfillian. Let's get to Jesse Wells now, an artist who is often in your face. That's sort of the whole point of what Jesse Wells does, but like the best in-your-face songwriters of the past, Jesse Wells can also quiet things down and get under your skin that way as well. From the new album, Masks Off, this and not some other way on Acoustic Cafe. Every

Tiff Merritt did the things you do when you are an independent artist. You're a single mother. It's hard to get out on the road. Tiff Merritt started a Substack, started a video series called Nightcap with Tiff Merritt. And finally, a new album has emerged. It is called Sugar. Tiff Merritt was a darling of the Americana scene 25 years ago. And this album, she says she had come to grips with the fact it would never be made. But it was. And from that album, we heard the song called Generous, brand new music from Tiff Merritt, and also new stuff from Jesse Wells. This is Not Some Other Way, which comes from the new album from Jesse called Masks Off. We had Melissa Etheridge in our studios earlier this year. Melissa Etheridge, the legend from the 1990s. She didn't make it into the Rock and Roll Hall of Fame this year, the first time she was nominated. We'll see what happens in years to come. She had a brand new album this year called Rise and played some of those songs for us. You can hear the full visit with Melissa Etheridge in our archives at acafe.com. Like this song called Matches, live here at Acoustic Cafe. Oh.

0: A song that draws on the memory of Johnny Cash coming to her small little town. She didn't see him in concert, but just knew he was in town. That is Matches in our studios here at Acoustic Cafe earlier this spring with Melissa Etheridge, the original full-on version you will find on Melissa's latest album called Rise. And ahead on the program, a new cover of a 70s counterculture classic, Trampled by Turtles with Jeff Tweedy, a debut from Satya, and more.
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2: I'm attorney Alex Spadinger at Shaheen & Gordon. As an injury attorney, my job is to help people after a tragic injury caused by someone else's negligence. I work to make a difference when it matters most to you. But at Shaheen & Gordon, we know truly making a difference goes beyond your individual case. We're here in the communities where we work and live, fighting for the rule of law and investing in the people and places that make Maine an incredible place to live. Shaheen & Gordon is where good people do good work. And when it comes down to it, everyone should know a good lawyer.
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4: Your Sunday will be filled with plenty of sunshine, winds right out of the south, and our highs climbing into the upper 70s near 80 degrees. Sunday night, clear to partly cloudy, lows falling into the lower 50s. Monday will be another gorgeous day with low humidity, lots of sunshine, and our highs in the upper 70s to lower 80s. Our pattern will turn wet by mid to late week. I'm CBS 13 meteorologist Hannah Sheehy.
5: You don't like the way I'm living, you just leave this long-haired country boy alone.
6: Charlie Daniels had a remarkable career. From bluegrass beginnings, he was already proficient on guitar, fiddle, banjo, and mandolin in the 1950s, preparing him to be an in-demand session guy for Dylan and many others in the late 60s, before launching into his own career in 1970. The CDB, Charlie Daniels Band, became a cornerstone of country rock through the 70s and into the 80s. After that, Charlie continued to make music, country, bluegrass, gospel records, all the way until his death in 2020 at the age of 83. In the 70s, Charlie was considered an interesting breed of counterculture, a southern hippie of sorts. So it's no surprise that he's been embraced by a new generation of similar artists, the latest being Margo Price. Margo has a new EP of songs called Days of Unrest, featuring both originals and covers, some new lyrics and instrumentals, and one cover she included is this 1974 classic from the Charlie Daniels Band, changed, of course, to Long-Haired Country Girl on Acoustic Cafe.

Jeff Tweedy and the band Trampled by Turtles have become close friends. Jeff produced one of their albums. They did a set on stage together and decided to regroup at Jeff's studio in Chicago to cut that Wilco song, originally from 2019's Ode to Joy. That is Love is Everywhere, Beware. On Acoustic Cafe, the new version, Trampled by Turtles with Jeff Tweedy. And we also heard Margot Price with a new version of a Charlie Daniels Band classic from 1974, Long-Haired Country Girl, which is on Margot's new EP called Days of Unrest. Finally making a debut is Satya with the album called Yellow House. She has been working on this album for some 6 years. Out of the Bay Area, let's listen to Satya and Heaven's Cry on Acoustic Cafe.

0: Regina Spektor and her band live in our studios back in 2009 as the song called Eat, E-E-T, live here at Acoustic Cafe. And before that, Satya from that album called Yellow House. And we heard Heaven's Cry. That is the debut album from Satya. And coming up, more with our in-studio guest this week. It's Nitty Gritty Dirt Band celebrating both their 60th anniversary and the conclusion of their farewell tour back in June. We are going back to a 2010 session with NGDB.
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0: You're listening to Acoustic Cafe. I'm Rob Reinhart. Nitty Gritty Dirt Band. They were formed in 1966, meaning 2026 marks 60 years. In fact, it was May the 13th of this year that marked the official 60th anniversary of that band. They then decided to call it quits, at least from touring, after a run of shows in June, so semi-retirement, perhaps. We'll see what happens in the future, whether they will continue to make music, but they really would like to step away from touring. And who could blame them after 60 years of constantly touring? We are going back this week to a session that we did in 2010. This was around the time they released an album called Speed of Life, when we got a chance to sit down with Jeff Hanna, Jimmy Fadden, John McEwen,

0: those are all founding members that go all the way back to 1966, plus Bob Carpenter, who joined the band in 1979. More of our visit now with Nitty Gritty Dirt Band.
1: Does this feel like a long journey or really like yesterday?
2: It's a lot more like the blink of an eye, like they say in the song, you know. We made five albums, I think, or four albums in the first 2 years we were together. The first two recording years, between 67 and the end of 68, we made four records. That time, at the time, felt like a decade.
3: Oh my God.
2: In those 2 years. The last couple of decades felt like 10 minutes to me, you know.
3: And what's interesting to me about it is it stayed together in some form like it has. And at the same time, earlier today, there was a disagreement between Bobby and Jeff, and I said something to Jeff that bothered him, and he let me know, and it's like it was 40 years ago. The difference is Jeff would say his piece, and he'd say whatever, and you know there's a solidarity built upon the years that are behind you. Yeah. So you don't worry about the... I mean, when some of these people do that.
4: Oh, don't go using our pet names for each other. Yeah.
3: But what I'm saying is there's a weird thing that happens with this group of four, and I don't know if we're any good, but we're the best dirt band there's ever been, you know, and let other people decide. I don't, you know, what I said about Jimmy, the harp comment was strictly a compliment about your first take thing. That was an example of cooperation. He didn't want to play the harp on the beginning of Resurrection. We had to convince him. He went in there. As soon as he hit that first opening note, every one of us looked at each other and watching him grumble playing this genius harp part that made the record, oh, I got to listen to this.
2: What, right. Did you ever see that movie, The Sunshine Boys?
5: Yeah.
2: For those that aren't familiar with it, it's these two old vaudevillians, you know, were together as an act for like 50 years, and they argue over Enta
6: or come in. Yes.
2: Right. So Jimmy,
6: the right line.
2: So Jimmy, a while ago, in the midst of this argument between me and John, Jimmy says, enter. It's constant. You know, it's like, but we're brothers. We argue, we love each other, you know, but we fight like cats and dogs.

0: Jerry Jeff Walker song that Nitty Gritty Dirt Band turned into their signature song. Mr. Bojangles performed live in our studios here at Acoustic Cafe back in 2010. We are revisiting a 2010 session with Nitty Gritty Dirt Band.
1: You mentioned the Circle Projects. In a recording context, this band has been credited with being one of, if not the first band, to successfully go to Nashville and fuse country and rock and folk under one umbrella called music and point out something that very few people seem to recognize at that time. So we're talking about 1972. Is that a representation, an accurate representation of this band
2: at that time? Not different opinions of different guys. I don't think it's totally accurate, but...
1: That there was a mission to do this?
3: Oh, no, there was a mission, but we have different opinions about the mission. In my opinion, being given the opportunity to go hang out with, for starters, with Doc Watson, Earl Scruggs, and Mother Maybelle Carter, then, bonus, get to record with them, and then 20 years later go, that's the most important record you ever made. That was all like, wow. You know, it was so great to be fans.
2: That's a nice thing for you to say, and I do appreciate it, but to me, what the band kind of, we didn't know how this was going to end up, but what happened was, is you had these guys that had just had, in the previous year, three songs on pop radio. We had Shumma Shelley's Blues, Mr. Bojangles, and House of Blue Corner made it to the top 20. And the band did this album that could have ended the whole career because it took us out of the market for a year.
1: Jimmy?
4: Well, you know, we've just had this varied interest in a lot of different things musical. We all could agree that this music was important to us, influential in our lives. It set the tone for our investigation into the world of country music. These were the keys that opened the door to things country.
3: When we were kids, that was the stuff. We all sat around with the Doc Watson record trying to slow it down and learn how to play Black Mountain Rag.
4: That guy flat picks crazy.
3: John was the only one that could actually do it. I mean, John could play a nice version of that right now.
4: We used to sit in McCabe's guitar shop and people would come in and take down a guitar and start to play Black Mountain Rag. And we would listen and watch, and somewhere about half the way through, they couldn't finish it, and we'd go back to doing what we were doing. It was like, I was gonna make it.
3: It's like Van Gelder can play it.
4: Yeah,
3: McKenna
4: exactly.
3: can play it.
4: Right.
3: You
4: know, yeah, there were only a few people that could play it. It was great.
1: You know, the other part of this long journey, long career, is the road. It's a hard place to be.
5: It's all about playing. It's all walking on stage.
2: I'm living my dream. You guys remember when I got you off the bus in Canada at 2 a.m? Remember that? We're going across northern Canada.
4: The Northern Lights.
2: We saw something that very few people have ever, ever seen. The Northern Lights were so bright, they covered 90% of the sky, and they were red. It's as if God said, oh, you don't really think I'm here? Watch this.
4: Yeah.
3: You know, as Bob likes to say, though, we're really in it for the claps. We really love playing live. You know, the real payoff of making a new record is having new stuff to play in the set. That's what's really, we're really, you know.
2: That's another part.
3: Junkies.
2: Yeah. You know, I don't sit and learn some cool song so I can, hey, honey, listen to this new song you've heard me practicing for a year. You know, okay, now what I've done, make sure you clap. You know, we work for the people out there.
5: I think everybody out there can relate to the fact that when they make somebody happy, if it's their kids on Christmas or somebody they love, or making people happy is one of the best feelings you can have. And when we go on stage and we can make people happy and forget about whatever's going on in their lives for a while, that to me is the biggest reward.

0: Walking Shoes. That is Nitty Gritty Dirt Band here in our studios at Acoustic Cafe. Speaking of Will the Circle Be Unbroken, Volume 1, they performed that with Jimmy Martin back in 1972 when the first volume of those Circle albums was released. This was a 2010 session that we did with the band. We wanted to mark their 60th anniversary, which was in May, and the fact that they've announced they're going to take a break from touring after they had some farewell shows in June. Many thanks to Jeff Hanna, Jimmy Fadden, John McEwen, and Bob Carpenter, Nitty Gritty Dirt Band circa 2010, live here at Acoustic Cafe. 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Not so much on the Meta platforms. We'll be back in just a moment to wrap everything up here and tell you about next week. Live since 65, the Ark looks to the future with a storied history. 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

CLZ, where it's about the music. It's Chad in the studio. Hope you're doing well out there. I can't wait, man. I got so many mixes lined up that you're just going to love. So if you stick around, you can hear artists and bands like the Fine Young Cannibals, Noah Kahan, Sublime, Dave Matthews Band. Right now, though, it's the Spin Doctors. You know this one, Two Princes on CLZ, where different is good.

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Portugal, the man right there, Live in the Moment on 98.9 WCLZ, where it's about the music. It's Chad in the studio. You know, before that in the mix, we heard from the Spin Doctors, and if you happen to be a fan, and aren't we all, they're going to be playing with Blues Traveler and the Gin Blossoms at Bowl in the Pines in Sydney on July 28th. To find out more about that show, about the venue, and how to get your tickets, just go to bowlinthepines.com. That will tell you all about it. 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Why? It's right around the corner. 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And while you're up to that, here is Noah Kahan. 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

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How amazing is that? Now, that is the contest to enter. Go do that. I'll tell you what. While you're entering the Beck contest, how about some Beck? It's his new one, Ride Lonesome on CLZ, where different is good.

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Lenny Kravitz right there. Are You Gonna Go My Way on 98.9 WCLZ, where it's about the music. It's Chad in the studio. I hope you're doing well. Earlier in the mix, we heard from REM, and if you happen to be a fan, you can tune in every Saturday at noon for a block of REM we call Radio Z Europe. That's an REM song you know, a B-side, a weird one, a live one. Radio Z Europe every Saturday at noon. It's a blast putting together a little mix of one of my favorite bands, and I know you're going to enjoy it, so join me then. Join me now for an incredible mix of music that I got lined up. I'm going to prove it to you. I keep talking about it, but how about some Kings of Leon? How about some NXS and some Strokes? Right now, though, how about some Grace Potter? Love Me Not on CLZ, where different is good. When

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And WCLZ says thank you to Briburn, our longtime climate positive partner. 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

0: New tune from Modest Mouse right there, Picking Dragon's Pockets on 98.9 WCLZ. It's Chad in the studio. Gorgeous weather out there, right? Well, sometimes we forget in the summer that there are Mainers who might be in need around this time of year. And Preble Street is an organization that empowers people who might be experiencing homelessness or food insecurity or both around this time of year and all year long. If you want to find out more about what Preble Street does or how to donate your time or your money, go to their website, PrebleStreet.org. That's PrebleStreet.org. They will tell you all about it. Got a big break coming up. I hope you come back because I got some Black Keys, some Blues Traveler, and some Michigander on the way on CLZ, where different is good.
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freaking out right there. It's Michigander on 98.9 WCLZ. It's Chad in the studio on this gorgeous Sunday. Hope you're doing well. You might not know this, but today is National Bagel Fest Day. If you're a bagel fan, you probably already celebrated. You woke up, you had a bagel, you were celebrating the day, you didn't even realize it. Well, one of my favorite bagels is when I go to Elements in the morning, if I'm correcting papers, I get a bagel, sesame bagel, with hummus, tomatoes, and capers, and it's one of my favorite all-time things. I love me a good bagel, and if you like a bagel, well, today is the day to celebrate. Get on that. And I'll get on a good mix. How's that? With some Blues Traveler and some, well, let's just get into it. It's the Black Keys, Howlin' for You on CLZ.

Blues Traveler right there. But anyway, that is a song that everyone was playing at college parties when I was in college. There was that. There was like Pearl Jam and Counting Crows, but that was definitely on the playlist. Everywhere I went, it's a great tune from Blues Traveler. And if you happen to be a fan, they're going to be playing with the Gin Blossoms and the Spin Doctors at Bowl in the Pines in Sydney on July 28th. If you want to find out more about that show, go to their website, bowlinthepines.com. It's going to be a great one, right? So 90s right there. Get your Doc Martens out, dust off that flannel shirt, and I'll see you there. Got all sorts of great music lined up. Coming up after the break, a time to squeeze in one more. Before that, it's Sam Fender on CLZ, where different is good.

0: Z. Hello again, Tommy C here, and coming up on a brand new See Where It Goes, how about While the Sun is Shining? Yeah, we'll be taking advantage of Vacation Land's sunny skies with The Cult, Gladys Knight, Rye Cooter, Brenda Lee, and Ricky Lee Jones. It's another free-form radio escapade. Let's do it to it while the sun is shining on the next See Where It Goes, Saturday 3 to 7, replay Monday evening starting at 7, and of course, only here on 98.9 WCLZ. There you go.
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It's the Sundays right there, summertime, and well, it's Sunday and it is summertime. That's a good choice for today. It's Chad in the studio at 98.9 WCLZ. I got some revivalists coming up next, and if you happen to be a fan, and I'm a fan, you can go see them at Bull in the Pines Amphitheater in Sydney on August 2nd. If you want to find out more about that show, you can go to their website, bullinthepines.com. I hear great things about this venue. I have not yet been, but the Revivalists might be my first show. Let's all go together. You'll recognize me. I'll be behind that big white beard and smile, and we'll give each other a nice WCLZ high five. You're going to give me a high five because of the mix I got coming up. It's got Wolf Alice. It's got Phoenix in it. Right now, it is the Revivalists. It's Heartstop on CLZ, where different is good.

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Hermanos Gutierrez right there, elegantly wasted on 98.9 WCLZ. Where it's about the music, it's Chad in the studio. What are you doing today? Well, if you're looking for something to do and you want to listen to some music, head on down to the Thirsty Pig for the Hair of the Pig show. Starts at 2, ends at 5. It's three local acts playing original music. 2 o'clock, 3 o'clock, 4 o'clock. Rock. It's going to be a great show, and the admission is free. It looks like we got

0: Kevcoast, Drell, and MGMA on deck. It's going to be a great show. I'm going to head over there right after I get out of the studio. So if you see me there, give me an old-fashioned WCLZ high five, and we'll watch the show together. Got a small break coming up. We're going to come back with some pumpkins. Stick around on CLZ, where different is good.
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Well, you got it right there. It's Toby McAllister, Dead Man's Hand on CLZ, where different is good. It's Chad in the studio. I got all sorts of music I cannot wait for you to hear. I got some U2 coming up and some Tame Impala. Right now, though, it's Florence and the Machine. Shake It Out on CLZ, where different is good.

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It's back to traditional rock and roll for 2 hours. That's right, when rock and roll used to be danced to, not just listened to by a bunch of people smoking funny

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Got a little story for you. When I was in high school, bands like REM and U2 and The Cure were kind of creeping into the mainstream, and there was a push against it, right? All the heavy metal guys, all the pop metal guys listening to Poison and Motley Crue thought, that's not even really that good, man. You got to stick to your guns on the metal. And I kind of liked U2 and REM, and so I went out and bought the Joshua Tree. And one day I was playing it in my car. I really liked it. I forgot to take it out of the tape deck. One of my friends got in the next day, turned on the stereo, and out came that song. I still haven't found what I'm looking for. And he looked at me and he said, "Hey, man, I thought I said, didn't we have a deal?" I totally broke the rules and had a U2 tape in my car. And yeah, I lost some friends from that. Well, not really, but I started down a different journey, went into college, got all those alternative bands, and well, here I am at WCLZ. I'm drawing a direct line between that one moment and the mix I got coming up for you. It's got some Pink Floyd and some Noah Kahan and some Tom Petty and some Grateful Dead. Right now, though, it's Goose. Good to be on CLZ.

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And WCLZ says thank you to Briburn, our longtime climate positive partner. 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

0: BB Stockwell right there, When You Know on 98.9 WCLZ. If you're a fan of BB Stockwell, and well, you probably should be, she's going to be part of the Guster on the Ocean Festival. Let me give you the lowdown. It's a three-day show. It starts at Merrill Auditorium on the 7th with the Portland Symphony Orchestra. That's Guster with the Portland Symphony Orchestra. Then on the 8th and the 9th, it moves to Thompson's Point, and each day has its own lineup. 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Both places will tell you all about it. I got a big break coming up, but coming back with some Mumford & Sons and REM on CLZ, where different is good.
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First track from their first album, Murmur, REM right there, Radio Free Europe. Hey, you know, two summers ago, I picked out my favorite song of the summer. It was from the Heavy Heavy. And then last summer, I picked out a Lucy Dacus song as my song of the summer. And I think I've got this one already picked. Unless some great songs come out in August and maybe the beginning of September. I don't know. This one's taking the lead. I love this song, and everybody at the CLZ studio is bracing themselves to stand up and dance. Why? It's Caroline Rose, Yip Yip Yow on CLZ, where different is good.

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I'm attorney Alex Spadinger at Shaheen & Gordon. As an injury attorney, my job is to help people after a tragic injury caused by someone else's negligence. I work to make a difference when it matters most to you. But at Shaheen & Gordon, we know truly making a difference goes beyond your individual case. We're here in the communities where we work and live, fighting for the rule of law and investing in the people and places that make Maine an incredible place to live. Shaheen & Gordon is where good people do good work. 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

Y'all know that one, Fastball the Way on 98.9 WCLZ. I love that song. And I remember when it came out, I was like, yeah, what a chorus, man. And I always think this was a small band from the Midwest, right? Sitting around in a room, you know, just kind of saying, well, I kind of get this tune. And then the day it came together, the look that they must have had on their faces, knowing they had a hit on their hands. Well, that's going to be a great feeling. I'm going to get that feeling one day, too. I write songs, but yeah, no hits yet, but it's going to come, right? Give me some encouragement out there. Come on. I'll give you a good mix if you give me some encouragement. How's that? I got some Muse. I got some Lord Huron. I got some Lumineers. Right now, though, it's Brandon Flowers. Plans on CLZ. We're different is good.

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Slow Pulp right there. Better Man on 98.9 WCLZ, where it's about the music. It's Chad in the studio with a question for you that I think I already know the answer to, but I'm going to ask it anyway. 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Go to the What's Going On section, find that picture of Beck, click on it, enter, and you could win all of that. Got a great mix coming up with some Black Keys in it. Right now, it's Toad the Wet Sprocket, All I Want on CLZ, where different is good.

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Alice Merton right there, No Roots on 98.9 WCLZ. Before that, The Mix, we heard from Jonah Kagan. And if you happen to be a fan, he's going to be supporting Dermot Kennedy at Bank NH Pavilion in Guildford on September 24th. That sounds like an amazing show, an amazing timeout. Go grab those tickets ASAP. Don't be like last year's Chad, where I waited till the last minute. I didn't get the concert tickets I wanted. I moped about. Don't let that be you. Go grab those tickets. It's ASAP. And while you're up to that, here is some ticket purchasing accompaniment. It's the bleachers. We should talk on CLZ, where different is good.

Alanis Morissette right there, hand in my pocket on 98.9 WCLZ. I hope you're doing well. You know, back in the day when I taught at St. James School, we're talking like 95-ish here. That's right around when this album came out, and my students loved it, and they couldn't stop singing it out on the schoolyard, especially the song Ironic, especially the chorus when it starts with "It's like rain." Yeah, they would sing it all the time, to the point where I think I might have been giving out recess detentions for students singing the song Ironic. And I'm sure there's some irony in there, but I don't quite know what it is. But yeah, I couldn't take it anymore. But I love Alanis Morissette. I love that song. It was just a little much at the time. So if you were one of my students back in 95 at St. James School and I gave you detention or I kept you in from recess because you wouldn't stop singing Alanis Morissette, I apologize. I'm going to make it up to you right now with an incredible mix. How's that? It's got some Foo Fighters in it right now, though. The Sacred Souls, Any Old Fool on CLZ, where different is good.

0: 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Hello again, Tommy C here, and coming up on a brand new See Where It Goes, how about While the Sun is Shining? Yeah, we'll be taking advantage of Vacation Land's sunny skies with The Cult, Gladys Knight, Ry Cooter, Brenda Lee, and Ricky Lee Jones. It's another free-form radio escapade. Let's do it to it while the sun is shining on the next See Where It Goes, Saturday 3 to 7, replay Monday evening starting at 7, and of course, only here on 98.9 WCLZ. There you go.
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Billy Corgan doing his best Fleetwood Mac song, Smashing Pumpkins right there. Landslide on 98.9 WCLZ. It's Chad in the studio, but not for much longer. I'm on my way out of here. You know what that means. I'm going to stop over at Bull Moose and pick up a record, then across the street to Martin's to get, you know, some mouthwash and some toothpaste. Then over to Bob's Discount Furniture for a bounce up and down on a mattress. Going to pick up an ottoman or two and get that free cup of coffee. But before I do, I'm not going to leave you hanging. I would never do that. I got a great mix coming up. It's got some Monrovia and some Green Day right now, though. It's Grace Potter, Love Me Not on CLZ, where different is good. When

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0: And WCLZ says thank you to Briburn, our longtime climate positive partner. On your next building project, residential, commercial, or institutional, talk to Briburn first. 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

0: 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Michigander, Jason Singer, leading that indie rock project, dropping his anticipated new full-length record, Over Before You Know It, next week, July 31st, also out on tour. 30 dates across major cities, and nearest one to us is Brighton Music Hall on November 10th. Jack Johnson before that one, Bubble Toes, and Sight Unseen from Gortney Barnett in there before that. Tony here on this Sunday afternoon. Hope you had a nice Sunday, or are having a nice Sunday. Got still plenty more day to go. I'm sitting here with Walter, my pug, hanging out with me for this Sunday night in the studio. He'll keep me company and maybe even suggest some songs. I don't know if pugs can do that, but we'll figure it out. Got a great one from the Wallflowers up next.
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That's Lost Boys by Phoebe Bridgers on 98.9 WCLZ. If you heard some familiar voices tucked into those lush harmonies, you weren't hearing things. That's our boy genius bandmates, Julian Baker and Lucy Dacus, backing her up along with Jack Antonoff on production. Her new full-length record, Lost Weekend, lands on August 14th. That's right before she hits the road on a phone-free arena tour this fall. So if you're tired of going to concerts and seeing everybody hold up their phones, very distracting, that's the show you're going to want to go to, because no phones allowed. It's WCLZ with Curtis Mayfield.

It's 98.9 WCLZ, where different is good. On our website, we got two very different things right on the same page. An article about biking to work, tips to get started, stay safe, and look presentable when you arrive. I used to bike to work, but on the hottest days, I definitely didn't smell presentable, at the very least. I mean, maybe there's some tips about that in that article. I don't know. But go check that out. But while you're also doing that, on the very same page, you could enter to win tickets to see Hiss Golden Messenger coming to One Longfellow Square, giving that venue some love. That show on August 18th and 19th. You get tickets to both shows or a link to buy your tickets or both. So head to our website, 989wclz.com, and you can hear songs like In the Middle of It.

0: 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Yeah, some people say it's educational. 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

So who hurts? Everybody hurts, says REM. It's 98.9 WCLZ. On this Sunday afternoon, nice day, this late July day. So I mentioned about His Golden Messenger and your chance to win tickets on our website to those shows in August. Well, how about in October? You're not going to be showed out by then. You're going to just be getting started because Beck is coming to Boston on October 17th. It's the Ride Lonesome Tour at MGM Music Hall at Fenway. 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

0: Heartstop from the Revivalists on 98.9 WCLZ. That one just dropped on Friday. The new album, Get It Honest, 12-track record. And they'll be on tour stopping by New England. I love it. They're going to visit us in Sydney right between two major arenas. They'll be at TD Garden on August 1st alongside the Red Clay Strays and at Madison Square Garden on August 9th. But in between the two, seeing us at Bowl in the Pines in Sydney on August 2nd. So go check that show out. If you don't already have tickets, go look them up. I'm sure there's something still available somewhere.
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Great stuff right there. And of course, they're celebrating their 30th anniversary as a band, hitting different venues across America. They'll be at the Green in Shelburne, Vermont on August 21st of all random places. So there you go. Gold on the Ceiling from the Black Keys now on WCLZ.

0: 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Hello again, Tommy C. here, and coming up on a brand new See Where It Goes, how about While the Sun is Shining? Yeah, we'll be taking advantage of Vacation Land's sunny skies with The Cult, Gladys Knight, Ry Cooter, Brenda Lee, and Ricky Lee Jones. 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
4: My name is Jen Carpenter. I went to a Mark Hattrick seminar back in February 12, 2015, the Stop Smoking, and it worked. I'm coming up on 11 years. A friend of mine also went in October of 2015, and he still no longer smokes. This is after, for myself, almost 30 years of smoking, and it was just amazing.

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It's 98.9 WCLZ, where different is good. Ants Marching from Dave Matthews Band. And there's actually two different versions of this song out there from Sam Fender and Olivia Dean. There's a Sam Fender only version, which was track 8 on Sam Fender's album People Watching in February 2025 as a solo cut. But then they tested the duet live as Sam Fender and Olivia Dean then released an updated version of this single back in June. We're talking about Rein Me In on CLZ.

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And WCLZ says thank you to Bryburn, our longtime climate positive partner. On your next building project, residential, commercial, or institutional, talk to Bryburn first. As exceptional listeners and collaborators, they'll turn your ideas and goals into a creative design solution that's sustainably focused, energy efficient, and unique.

0: Phoebe Stockwell, she likes to call that a down-to-earth, real-life love song with When You Know. Tony here on this Sunday afternoon. I just took Walter the Pug out for his afternoon walk here on Western Avenue. Now, most dog owners train their dog to walk where they want to walk. Well, I have not figured out how to do that with Walter. He goes where he wants to go, and that's final. He took me across the street over to the Jetport Plaza and led me into Ashley Furniture. We walked around there for a little bit. So salespeople didn't quite know what to do because, you know, a dog in a furniture store with brand new furniture can be a little nerve-wracking because you never know. But still, they found him pretty cute. Tried to sell me on some rust-colored couches that they have. Not bad choices, but nowhere near in the financial position to buy a new couch just yet. In a couple of years, though, I got your name and number. I'll be back with Walter to buy a couch.
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It's WCLZ, Good to Be from Goose, Portugal the Man, and Feel It Still on behind that one. Happy Sunday afternoon. Hope your weekend went well, or you still have plenty of weekend to go, so that's okay. Sit outside today, have a fire in the backyard if you can, or just have a barbecue, or, I don't know, sit in the house and stare at the wall, listen to the radio. Whatever you want to do, we're here for you. 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

0: 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Hello again, Tommy C. here, and coming up on a brand new See Where It Goes, how about While the Sun is Shining? Yeah, we'll be taking advantage of Vacation Land's sunny skies with The Cult, Gladys Knight, Ry Cooter, Brenda Lee, and Ricky Lee Jones. It's another free-form radio escapade. Let's do it to it while the sun is shining on the next See Where It Goes, Saturday 3 to 7, replay Monday evening starting at 7, and of course, only here on 98.9 WCLZ. There you go.
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2: 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My energy level exploded. I went to another session to deal with some other problem foods, and I lost another 10 pounds. 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More important, cholesterol and blood pressure improved. My friend went, and she lost 20 pounds in the first 2 months. So does Mark Patrick hypnosis work? Oh yeah, it works. Nothing has changed my life more. Well, except maybe my husband. He's so proud of me. Makes me cry.
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That is from U2's yet-to-be-titled album due out, we think, September, and a new song called Street of Dreams, not to be confused with this other song titled Street of Dreams. U2 thought they were so original naming their song Street of Dreams, but the name was taken by Rainbow. That is a great song, too. Blues Traveler now. Here's Hook on CLZ.

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It's 98.9 WCLZ. I got six songs in a row for you. They're song number one of the six, whose titles are three words long. Nathaniel Radcliffe and the Night Sweats there with You Worry Me. Song number two, Love Me Not, Grace Potter. When I'm

Searching for some place where different is embraced, elevated, celebrated? Sit right down. WCLZ. Different is good.

So it was back in 1997. Green Day at a major crossroads. So they could have played it safe with another kind of standard punk rock record, but instead they gave us Nimrod, which really proved they were ready to stretch their wings. And there's one off that called Hitchin' a Ride. Now, that's not to be confused with the Boston song called Hitch a Ride. A little different right there. Songs with three words in the title here. It's Any Old Fool. These Sacred Souls on CLZ.

0: 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It's back to traditional rock and roll for 2 hours. That's right, when rock and roll used to be danced to, not just listened to by a bunch of people smoking funny cigarettes. 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

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We are just moments away from music from 207 from Wednesday night. We'll replay that for you if you missed any of it or just want to hear those great songs once again. 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Here's Suki Waterhouse. It's Back in Love on CLZ.

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The song is Lost in Mykonos, and the style is, oh boy, surf rock instrumental. Awesome. So glad Curse of Kona exists in the great state of Maine. And if you'd like a surfing good time in the middle of Westbrook, well, you could try it on the river, but it'd be better to go to Westbrook Common this Saturday for a free 2-hour full set from Curse of Kona, part of the 207 music series at Westbrook Common. 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Unless you're a friend or family member or fan of the band Falcon. 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

0: Catch the Melvin Gradiz Band tomorrow night at Blue. That is tomorrow if you're listening to the live first performance of music from 207. Tomorrow the 26th at Blue. And then this weekend at the Ossipee Valley Music Fest, Melvin Gradiz Band. And Every Little Thing on CLZ. 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And we're coming right back with Sarah Helly Richardson.
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6: Two nights, two incredible concerts, all free in Bath. 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A visionary pianist and composer, Jamie Saft blends jazz, blues, gospel, and improvisation into an unforgettable evening on the banks of the Kennebec. 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

Just in case you don't know what kind of show you're listening to, this is Music from 207, and that was Joel Thetford with Congress Street. And here's Buck T. Edwards with Cumberland Ave. Now do you know where you are?

0: The first song we heard from the new EP from Lolabelle, 98.9 WCLZ. That one is called Limb. We have our own copy full length, and you'll be hearing more tracks from that coming up as Lolabelle prepares to release their EP. Well, it's out, but I mean, you got to have a party, right? Theirs is going to be Thursday, August 6th at Space, the band from West Buxton, with Freak Phone and Pond 1000. Short break on music from 207 and Conflict of Interest much? One of our weekend and sub-DJs and stars of Instagram fame, Chad, is actually in an overnight low, but they have just released a new live album entitled Portland, so we'll give you Magellan with a Timetable live next.
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I asked myself, the Portland album from An Overnight Low came out like 3 months ago, and then they're releasing a new song, Moth, this Friday, and I'm realizing, wow, that's really fast. How did you guys, oh wait, a live album is just old recordings. All you had to do is find the tapes, put them together, put a good cover on it, give it a good title like Portland, and blammo, you're ready to release a new song 3 months later. So yeah, Moth comes out Friday. For folks who know An Overnight Low here in Maine and elsewhere, it's music from 207, nothing but music made by your friends and neighbors here in the great state of Maine. This is complete, utter opposite. And this is Leave Me Be, music from 207 on CLZ.

That is not the version everybody knows from Everyone Else Is Doing It, So Why Can't We? That is Toby McAllister's version of Linger, 98.9 WCLZ. I bet you hear that one on August 7th, our Cruising Casco Bay concert series show with Toby. Just the last couple of tickets to be sopped up at just $30. I mean, everybody knows what prices for concerts have happened. And this is like a half concert, half cruise. You get two, it's like a clock radio. You get two things at once. There's an old reference. None of you use a clock radio anymore, right? Let's wrap up music from 207 with Sigrid Sibley, who will be opening for Sam Birchfield at One Longfellow Square on July 31st. Here's Never New Love, WCLZ, the home for music from 207.